1, 0, 3, 3, 0, 3, 3, 0, 3, 3, 1, 0, 3, 3, 0, 3, 3, 0, 3, 3, 1, 2, 2, 7, 8, 8, 2, 2, 7,

0 3 3 0 3 3 0 3 3 0 3 3 0 3 3 0 3 3 0 3 3 0 3 3 0 3 3 0 3 3 0 3 3 0 3 3 0 3 3 0 3 3 0 3 3 0 3 3 0 3 3 0 3 3 0 3 3 0 3 3 0 3 3 0 3 3 0 3 3 0 3 3 0 3 3 0 3 3 0 3 3 0 3 3 0 3 3 0 3 3 0 3 3 0 3 3 0 3 3 0 3 3 0 3 3 0 3 3 0 3 3 0 3 3 0 3 3 0 3 3 0 3 3 0 3 3 0 3 0 3 0 3 0 3 0 3 0 3 0 3 0 3 0 3 0 3 0 3 0 3 0 3 0 3 0 3 0 3 0 3 0 3 0 3 0 3 0 3 0 3 0 3 0 3 0 3 0 3 0 3 0 3 0 3 0 3 0 3 0

0: is found in the music, in the dress, in the clothing, in the bazaar. It's almost as if one were sensory hungry, and that the hunger somehow in suburbia was not met. And it is my very definite opinion that until we find modalities of stimulating the young mind and body within either the school setting or in the community where they can feel a part of something, where something has meaning, where there's feedback from, say, adult to youth and youth to adult, that we're going to be missing the boat in any educational program. Where did this need for stimulation come from?
1: I think it joints a little bit more stronger, more team, because... Well, some people, martini can really smoke flying, but it's a joint. It usually always takes you hot, gets you high, and a martini, you just feel a bit better. You don't really get the point. You can't drive a car or anything.
2: Home walking, they recommend like a glass of wine or a small drink when you come home to relax you, but marijuana doesn't really just relax.
3: One joint, when you do all that much, it's pretty powerful, but... I think if you just want to relax a little bit, that's why a lot of people smoke. Just relaxing just a little bit. I don't say if you're disgusted, go home and get stoned, you know. That's not the idea. But I think some people drink socially, they call it. I think a lot of adults drink just because drinks are going around.
4: They're not much different than teenagers.
3: I don't think so.
0: Drugs taken are simply for the hallucinogenic effect. They can take downers or uppers or middlers. In any case, the need for stimulation, sensory stimulation, is obviously manifest in their non-drug behavior.
5: Well, I think that there are actually two ways in which amphetamines in particular may be misused or abused. Perhaps the largest single group of drug abusers or misusers are housewives and truck drivers and professional people who use amphetamines for reasons other than weight loss or as antidepressants or treatment of narcolepsy.
6: There's a lot of people who mess with meds in the community, but they usually, you know, take them at night, you know, at parties, when you're ready to go to parties. I see young brothers and sisters, you know,

Drugs are here to stay. They've been here for quite a while. People of all age levels use them, be it from the very young to the very old. I don't think collectively we can come up with one solution.

Snelda Nirgne Snemelda Golai Neofagrup Neda Golai Sialos Nirgu ich Vishnation Vassar Velustan Yenets and Omasu Nirgus Nirgmo Red Gimp again Spares for Nishna Says the effect of the O with the Sun Sure, thank you, thank you, so cool, no life in it. So I don't know, cool, still me. Cost, so you're a surf, the ass, and you're a good net. So I like it, and you're a new ship. Basil, though, sure. Cool, boys, man. Sir, you're a dolphin. Fit. So nasty, old vessel, sir, it's no life, he was. So I like Zogne. So I like not a dab, so. Scaffy. So, Professor Wolf, though, so if this had even no more feel as much. Nay, well, I know this. Him the near bounty. Near this miss. Then we. Oh, Barfin is so. Well, I. Muscats was why he was shooting it. Nay, he was shooting it as it's so. Still no. I don't know. Oh, you're naked in the...

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0: What's the matter?
1: Nothing. 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
0: Susan Jane, something is the matter, and I want to know what it is. Now tell me.
1: It's no use, Mother. It's something you can't help. I must be different. I just don't fit in.

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Vincent cries a tear, man, he cries one for every year. Watching with his eyes and listening with his ear, he was a saint.

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Still,

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0: I knew these people. These two people. They were in love with each other. The girl was very young, about 17 or 18, I guess. And the guy was quite a bit older. And he was kind of raggedy and wild. And she was very beautiful, you know? And together they turned everything into a kind of an adventure. And she liked that. Just an ordinary trip down to the grocery store was full of adventure. And they were always laughing at stupid things. He liked to make her laugh. And they didn't much care for anything else, because all they wanted to do was be with each other. They were always together. And he loved her more than he ever felt possible. He couldn't stand being away from her during the day when he went to work. So he'd quit just to be home with her. Then he'd get another job when the money ran out. And then he'd quit again. But pretty soon she started to worry.
1: About what?
0: Money, I guess. Not having enough. Hmm? Not knowing when the next check was coming in.
1: Yeah, I know that feeling.
0: So he started to get kind of torn inside.
1: How do you mean?
0: Well, he knew he had to work to support her, but he couldn't stand being away from her either.
1: I see.
0: And the more he was away from her, the crazier he got. Except now, he got really crazy. He started imagining all kinds of things.
1: Like what?
0: He started thinking that she was seeing other men on the sly. He'd come home from work and accuse her of spending the day with somebody else. He'd yell at her and break things in the trailer.
2: The trailer?
0: Yes. They lived in a trailer home. Anyway, he started to drink real bad. And he'd stay out late to test her, to see if she'd get jealous. He wanted her to get jealous, but she didn't. She just worried about him. But that got him even madder. He thought if she never got jealous of him, that she didn't really care about him. Jealousy was a sign of her love for him. And then one night, she told him that she was pregnant. She was about 3 or 4 months pregnant, and he didn't even know. And then suddenly everything changed. He stopped drinking, got a steady job. He was convinced that she loved him now because she was carrying his child. And he was going to dedicate himself to making a home for her. But a funny thing started to happen. He didn't even notice it at first. She started to change. From the day the baby was born, she began to get irritated with everything around her. She got mad at everything. Even the baby seemed to be an injustice to her. He kept trying to make everything all right for her, buy her things, take her out to dinner once a week. But nothing seemed to satisfy her. For 2 years, he struggled to pull them back together like they were when they first met. But finally, he knew that it was never going to work out. So we hit the bottle again, but this time it got mean. This time when he came home late at night, she wasn't worried about him or jealous. She was just enraged. She accused him of holding her captive by making her have a baby. She told him that she dreamed about escaping. That was all she dreamed about, escape. She saw herself at night running naked down a highway, running across fields, running down riverbeds, always running. And always, just when she was about to get away, he'd be there. He would stop her somehow. He would just appear and stop her. And when she told him these dreams, he believed them. He knew she had to be stopped or she'd leave him forever. So he tied a cowbell to her ankle so he could hear at night if she tried to get out of bed. But she learned how to muffle the bell by stuffing a sock into it and inching her way out of the bed and into the night. He caught her one night when the sock fell out and he heard her trying to run to the highway. He caught her and dragged her back to the trailer and tied her to the stove with his belt. He just left her there, went back to bed, and lay there listening to her scream. Then he listened to his son's scream. And he was surprised at himself because he didn't feel anything anymore. All he wanted to do was sleep. And for the first time, he wished he were far away. Lost in a deep, vast country where nobody knew him. Somewhere without language or streets. And he dreamed about this place without knowing its name. And when he woke up, he was on fire. There were blue flames burning the sheets of his bed. He ran through the flames toward the only two people he loved. But they were gone. His arms were burning, and he threw himself outside and rolled on the wet ground. Then he ran. He never looked back at the fire. He just ran. He ran until the sun came up, and he couldn't run any further. And when the sun went down, he ran again. For 5 days he ran like this, until every sign of man had disappeared.

Money and things going nice, any woman would call you honey and spite if you can't give a dress or a new pair of shoes. She'll say she have no uses for you. When you try to caress her, she'll tell you stop. I can't carry love in the grocery shop, and most of you will agree that it's true. If you have money,

0: إذاعة الحارة راديو الحارة دوت نت.
1: I'm sorry, I'm going to interrupt, but we have a lot of masks of police officers coming into campus again. A lot of them are right here. I would say in the 40s or 50s right now, walking down Butler again. Butler barricaded down. There's a public safety officer within Butler looking at the police officers moving in. They're moving, turning left towards Hamilton Hall again, where it's occupied. We have a large congregation of police officers. 40 or 50.
2: We call upon all students across the country, across the campus, and around the world to join in this historic moment of liberation for all free human beings of planet Earth and for our brothers and sisters in Palestine. We, the people, in love, in radical solidarity, and in joy.
3: We can see different cohorts of NYPD officers. One is going across Butler lawns towards Hamilton Hall. The other one is going past Alfred Lerner Hall. And around the lawns, they are currently encircling the east and west lawns right now. Students are running away in fear.
2: We want to see all of the students of Columbia out here tonight to defend this righteous encampment, to defend our movement from the forces of empire that would seek to destroy us. These escalation tactics, through our hard work, through our determination, and through our love and radical solidarity, will be victorious. The people of Gaza are asking for our help. We are here to give it. We have nothing to lose but our chains under empire.
1: There is about a crowd of, I'd say, 30 or 40 police officers with, again, and batons and zip ties right outside the Gaza Solidarity encampment right now.
2: I see heart and dedication and revolutionary discipline in each and every one of you. Your bravery tonight is amazing. Even as we call upon and draw from the overwhelming courage and bravery of our brothers and sisters in Gaza and across Palestine. Friends, this does not end tonight!
4: Hi, welcome yet again to another episode of Sacred Spaces. I'm your host, Jonathan Crone, per usual. What isn't per usual is that we're coming to you from WKCR Studios at Columbia University, because this is a collaborative broadcast, the first we've ever done of those, between our show on Radio El Hara and the folks at WKCR, in celebration and commemoration of the bravery of the students here at Columbia University during the encampments 2 years ago and the occupation of Hamilton Hall, which came to be known as Hinz Hall, all around the world. I'm here in studio with my friend Ted Schmiedler.
5: Thanks for having me, John. Very excited to collaborate with Radio El Hara. You all do such excellent work. I need to disclose from the Columbia end that this program does not necessarily represent the views of WKCR, its executive board, or the people who hold our license, which is the Board of Trustees of Columbia. Unfortunately, as much as we are a student radio station based here in New York, the trustees, who are the ones who ultimately end up calling the police on us every time there's a demonstration, hold our license. So I need to disclose that I'm not representing their views, and only the views of myself and everyone else in this program. But very, very excited to be with you. Honored to collaborate with Radio El Hara.
4: Amazing. For my part, free Palestine and long live the student movement. But we're going to have a very interesting conversation and commemoration. Over the next hour, we're going to be going back through the archives of WKCR, looking at some of the reporting and recordings from the encampments and occupations, as well as some more recent commemorations, including a demonstration that Dr. Cornel West spoke at, and myself, along with other folks from the Columbia community commemorating the 2-year anniversary. We're going to talk a little bit about Ted's own remembrances as part of the WKCR team that was there on the ground all day, every day, for several days, and hopefully get into that a little more and reflect on what the future looks like. Not just for us here in the Columbia community, for those of you regular listeners, you know that I'm a graduate student over at Union Theological Seminary just across the street, but also what this means for the wider context and what the future holds for the United States, for folks here, and of course for those living under a genocidal apartheid regime in Palestine today.
5: Yeah, and I hope that our listeners can take away a lot from this as well. As much as we might focus on Columbia here, which might be more normal to people in the New York bubble, bringing the Radio Alhara perspective, a perspective that doesn't always find its way to New York City airwaves, I think will be important for our listeners.
4: Yeah, and for those of you who are regular listeners to Sacred Spaces, you know this, but for those who are listening for the first time on WKCR, the focus of this show is really about how we create space as a community. And the occupation of Hamilton, the encampments in general, were a creation of space. They were a creation of shared cultural space, a shared social space, a shared redefinition of what common space meant. And indeed, a redefinition of what sacrality meant, because it was an idea that this space that is our common space means something special to us, and indeed, it is a statement of who we are as people. And if this space is used to support and finance genocide, that is not something we want to be a part of. So we, as a community, are going to redefine that space together. Mm-hmm. So hopefully, on this episode, we'll get into really understanding how we as a community, not just those here in the Columbia area, but as listeners on a radio program even, as people who are sitting at home and identifying one with another in solidarity, building community, how we can redefine space together in a healthy way that is liberating for all.
5: Yeah, looking forward to that. Just before we jump into it, just so our listeners here in New York can understand, can you just briefly explain what Radio Alhara is, how it came to be?
4: Radio Alhara is a continuation of a long tradition in Palestine of revolutionary audio work. You know, it was formed as a collaboration between the Anastas brothers and some of their artistic friends, both in Amman and in the occupied West Bank, to create a pirate radio station, an online radio station that could play whatever they wanted in support of those facing apartheid activities, particularly during settler activity in East Jerusalem. But today it's hosted outside of the Wonder Cabinet, which is a physical space in Bethlehem where there is a studio. And a lot of us from around the world who have worked with them on artistic projects over the years, we have our own shows to collaborate and share music and art. But it's really important to remember that in Palestine there is a long history of audio work that is revolutionary, going back to the Intifada and beyond, but particularly in the Intifadas where there was, during the first Intifada, a lot of banned music and banned poetry even that was disseminated through an underground network of cassette tapes. And this kind of radio that is independent, that has no master, is a way for people to continue that tradition of making art for their own experience and in solidarity one with another, to build a community, to build a space, if you will, that is ungovernable mm-hmm. by the apartheid authorities.
5: Yeah, well, we're actually going to turn to one of those pieces right now. We're going to hear Riyad Awad's The Intifada 1987, which has a very rich history, as you, John, know, but some of our listeners may be familiar with as well, because it recently got a re-release. So during the first Intifada, Riyad Awad and his sisters would record music. They recorded these 11 songs that eventually made it into this album that was circulated on cassette tapes. And they traveled all around Palestine via cassette, but most were seized by the Israeli military. They were intent on destroying all copies of this music so that it would not ever get out. And it was lost, to my understanding, for many years, until in 2020, Momin Swaitat, who founded the Majaz Project, which is a British label, he traveled back to Jenin, where he was from in the West Bank, and he went to a music shop that had shut down, like a record store that went out of business, and they had thousands of cassette tapes inside, and he found a copy of this long-lost music that was thought to have been completely destroyed, smuggled it out of Palestine, and then eventually it got a proper re-release, and it's available on streaming and on I believe, vinyl again.
4: Yeah, it's a really remarkable piece, not only of music, but of history in general. And part of what's remarkable about it is that one of the collaborators on the project was the great poet Mahmoud Darwish, who wrote one of these songs. This song we're actually about to hear, with

0: crucial to the history of Radio Al-Hara in particular, but to the history of Palestinian resistance in general, which we are celebrating today.
1: Yeah, and we'll jump into that right now. This is Graves by Riyad Awad from the Intifada 1987.
0: Lyrics by Mahmoud Darwish.

0: Music is always a crucial part of any revolutionary movement. And of course, in the United States, a big part of that tradition are black spirituals, are spirituals from the African American Christian tradition. As the great James Cone, the founding father of black liberation theology, says, the spirituals are the cornerstone of black theology. And one of the great spirituals is We Shall Not Be Moved, which we're going to hear sung throughout the history of American protest movements in just a moment, as well as some reflections from ourselves and others, particularly Dr. Cornel West. You know, you were at the encampments, Ted, and, you know, what was this a common song to hear there?
1: Yeah, it certainly was a common song to hear there, and we'll actually hear a recording we took from right outside Hinds Hall, because, of course, that's the two-year anniversary we were commemorating. But before we hear that, we will hear a recording that you took at a recent demonstration. Can you kind of give us the lay of the land? What happened at the two-year anniversary of Hinds Hall? What did it sound like?
0: Yeah, it was a really wonderful community event. You know, we were not only commemorating the events of 2 years ago, but we were also trying to remember the lives of those dozens and dozens of scholars killed in Gaza by the Israeli genocide, and to kind of reflect on what we can do in the future, which is why it's so powerful, and we'll hear Dr. Cornel West talk about this in a minute, why it's so powerful for us to use the language, to use the theology as a grammar for talking about life, to use the same grammar as the civil rights movement, the labor movement, through these songs, through this tradition of solidarity, through song, which we did through communal singing. So it was a really peaceful demonstration on the steps of Butler, and we'll hear some audio from that throughout the evening.
1: Yeah, so up next we'll hear audio again collected at the demonstration that was at Columbia to commemorate the two-year anniversary of the Hinds Hall occupation. Then we'll hear a brief speech from Dr. Cornel West. Then we'll kind of walk us through a brief history of, and John, I'd love your reflection after I finish this, of the song We Shall Not Be Moved. We'll start with a recording from the Tascheana Four, which was a black vocal quartet, recorded this in 1926. Then we'll hear a version that was recorded at the March on Washington. And then we'll hear a recording taken just outside Hinds Hall right before the police raided and broke up the occupation.
0: And then we'll also hear Dr. Cornel West kind of reflecting on what it means for students today to be

continuing the tradition of singing these same songs and applying those theological observations, those spiritual observations, and that solidarity to their actions today. And I think, again, that's really important as we reflect on creating and redefining sacred space, redefining what our idea of sacred is, creating the sacred, and creating shared space. This is an important part of that. You know, we Shall Not Be Moved is a song that's been sung since the slave era by oppressed people. This has been sung by slave quartets and choirs. It was sung during the civil rights era. It was sung by union organizers. It's been sung by protesters in support of Palestine and against wars for generations in this country. And it is a blessing that we have that witness of people, as Dr. West points out, such as Fannie Lou Hamer and Mahalia Jackson and other great singers of the spirituals who really helped bring that theological power into the direct action of the civil rights movement in a beautiful and profound musical way that we're glad to hopefully in some way be a part of still today.

0: like a tree that's planted by the water, we shall not be moved.
1: There you go.
2: This is his thing.
0: Behind us, we shall not be moved. The professors are behind us. We shall not be moved. The tree by the water.
1: There you go.
0: We shall not be moved. The people are behind us. We shall not be moved.
3: The
0: people are behind us.

0: There you go.
1: The earth is behind us. We shall not be moved. The earth is behind us.
0: Oh, you invited a few people.
2: It was so good to see you.
3: Good to see you. Sorry if you don't recognize me.
0: I already told him.
2: I know.
3: Oh, okay. Yes, we have
4: film your speech and then put on your social media.
2: Absolutely.
4: How do we do that? There's someone.
2: Brother Steph.
0: Oh, he runs it?
2: Steph is going to get a copy of it.
3: Okay, very nice.
2: But if you have somebody to do it, you can do it too.
4: I can do it too.
2: You can do it too.
0: So I think post it as a collab post, and then Stephen can accept it. Yeah.
3: Okay, cool. I can get his.
0: Yeah.
4: Well, we can just do it. We can record this weekend.
2: Absolutely.
0: Yeah. Great. I'm sorry, you're bringing up union people, it becomes a revival, so.
3: We love this. The vibes are amazing.
1: Shall not be moved.
3: Have you been able to speak to everyone you wanted to?
0: I'm going to talk to them, a lot of them later as well.
3: Okay.
0: I think it's easier.
3: Okay.
0: But I'd love to speak to the radio people if we want to do something together.
3: Okay, let me try to find the radio people.
0: Yeah, I mean, it might be good to release the radio version of all this together before the Herzog. If we could do it that week.
3: Oh, let's go narrative. Love narrative.
0: Because my broadcast is the 12th of May, which is the week before.
1: We shall not be.
3: We're getting religious.
1: Our God is behind us. We shall not be moved.
0: I love it.
1: That's planted by the water. We shall not be moved.
0: Great, Brother Steph.

0: water, we shall not be moved.
1: God is behind us, God
0: is behind us, we shall not be

0: Amen.
1: Woo!
2: We shall not be moved, just like a tree that's planted by the water.
0: We shall not be moved.
1: Make some noise!
0: Woo!
3: What was his...
4: 2 years ago, courageous young students, Columbia University decided to straighten their backs up and lift their voices and say, we are concerned about precious Palestinian babies who are being murdered and the world is not lifting their voice.
0: It's true.
4: Woo! I was blessed to be there with them. I had to jump over the fence, but I was in And yet at the same time, you know and I know, they were characterized as an anti-Semitic mob.
0: Not the case.
4: Visionary, courageous Jewish brothers and sisters right there as part of the encampment itself.
0: Amen.
4: Part of the best of Judaism and the best of secular Jewish witness and vision.
0: Amen.
4: But we are here to say that no lies, no forms of mendacity will ever break our spirits, will ever paralyze us, will ever lead us to give in or cave in or sell out. Not because we're so good, we just want to be decent human beings in the short time that we're here, and that's why we raise our
0: voice.
4: We do it in the spirit of the best of Columbia. Edward Zaid didn't live in vain.
0: It's true.
4: Manny Marable didn't live in vain.
0: Woo!
4: I'm sitting here looking at my dear brother Wayne Proudfoot, calling you 45 years, been part of this movement for a long time.
0: Woo!
4: I could go on and on. C. Wright Beale, Susan Sontag, Eric Foner, on and on and on. How come? Because they're committed to truth, and the condition of truth is to allow suffering to speak.
0: Mm.
4: They're committed to beauty. Never forget what real peace is about beauty. Beauty ain't nothing but the first touch of tear that you can feel, babe. Look at the beauty on the face.
5: He's so good.
4: Institutionalized indifference

Apple Tree.

Yatta.

0: say to ourselves, no matter what the powers that be plan, we decide to go down swinging. Woo. Don't mean a thing. I ain't got that swing. And we're swinging for truth. Swinging for beauty. Swinging for goodness. We really, really do believe that a precious Palestinian baby is a safe baby. Made it rain.
1: That the great anthem of liberation movements, We Shall Not Be Moved, was sung on Columbia's campus over the last 2 years. We wanted to start with that after the first little bit of music because we wanted to set the stage for the communal nature of these demonstrations. That, you know, even though we're the ones talking on this broadcast right now, this isn't about Ted and I, this is about commemorating the communal activity of creating this space and occupying space. That said, of course, my friend Ted here was a direct witness to so much of what happened, mm-hmm. and we wanted to kind of talk about that a little bit. Ted, as a WKCR reporter and man on the ground during these demonstrations, how often were you there? How much time did you spend?
2: Yeah, so I pretty much lived in the encampments. I mean, in and out. I slept over some nights, didn't some nights, but, you know, was very much there for most of it. And it was a true demonstration of community in a way that often is not displayed on this campus, or even, I feel like, in New York City, where it's very individualistic. You know, everyone wakes up and does their own thing a lot of times. So it was beautiful to see people let all of their other obligations fall aside. School, work, what have you. The most important thing was being on the lawn for Palestine, and everyone who was there understood that their other obligations were going to slip to the side in a way that is so rare in on this campus, and I think in this city and country.
1: Yeah, and what in that kind of communal setting, when you are with so many of your classmates and your peers and even some professors, What kind of sense of self starts to form around that kind of community, especially spending as much time as you are there, where you're essentially living there and you're living amongst these people, you're creating a new way of living your life for that period. What is the sense of identity and sense of self that kind of emerges in those situations?
2: Yeah, well, I think I was in a unique position where at that time I was a journalist, and I have since become not a journalist and involved in other ways.
1: I know the feeling.
2: Yeah. Other ways that I won't disclose on the airwaves in case any Columbia administrators are listening.
1: Yes, but for the safety of the ears of the boards of trustees.
2: But I think that people start to think of themselves as parts of a greater whole. I really think about that. It stops being about what can I do and starts being about what can we do as a group of people? And I think it's also exciting but also challenging to think about connecting with a group of people who you have limited contact with, if no contact with some days. I mean, we had people in Gaza, we had people in Palestine who were, you know, we were in contact with and we were getting information from, but how do we orient our day-to-day in a way that advances the movement, oriented around what is best for people in Palestine? I think it's really hard to do that when the physical space we are in is so far away and so cut off on purpose by both U.S. and Israeli forces to prevent any sort of exchange happening between the two.
1: No, I think that's really beautiful. I mean, to go back to something we've just heard, and we'll hear a lot more throughout the rest of this broadcast, you know, there's that lyric, and we shall not be moved like a tree planted by the water, that comes from the Psalms, from the Hebrew Bible. And it's this connection in nature of creation, that we are all connected, mm-hmm. right? And when you talk about this unity that begins to emerge, a true collectivism, not just this kind of talk that mm-hmm. we do with collectivism. Oh, we're in solidarity with this person. No, we are living together. We are together, right? I mean, there's an entire Dietrich Bonhoeffer book, Living Together, where it's like the radical nature of the church and his vision is partially this. It's mm-hmm. this living together. Mm-hmm. That true radical liberation action only comes from communal identity, from being like a tree planted by the water, not just because its roots are so strong and it can't be moved in the literal mm-hmm. sense, but because it's in commune with the rest of nature.
2: Right? Yeah. And we've seen that tree planted by the water protect people. Like, it was hard. The university wanted to send in the cops right after the second encampment was taken. So just for people who might not have the context, there was an encampment established on the East Lawn, right in front of our main library. As the police were sent in, as people were getting arrested, as those brave students were being carted off to jail, more than three times the amount of people who were on that lawn jumped the fence on the adjacent West Lawn and restarted the occupation. So you have this vision of one lawn to your right, where I was standing, is being all these brave students are being carted off to jail. There's about 1,000 people looking on. Everyone is yelling at the police. And then you look to your left on the other lawn. One student jumps the fence. Another student jumps the fence. And soon, student after student after student, spontaneous action, take the second lawn and restart the encampment. And that is the tree that's standing by the water. They couldn't call the police in again right there, because they knew if they did that, then you'd have 600 students the next time, 1,200. It would just keep growing. And what we've seen as of late, you know, more recently this year, is they are able to go after smaller groups of students and individually pick people off. When you're not rooted in that community, we're not rooted in that collective action, it's easy to get picked off by forces of repression, and that's what we've seen. So the collective nature of the encampment is something truly special.
1: What are you going, as a graduating senior, what are you going to take away from this? Like, how has this changed the trajectory of your life and your vision of community? I mean, clearly you have seen a vision of community that most people don't get to see in their mm-hmm. political practice, to be honest. I mean, it's so uncommon in contemporary, it's particularly American political practice. True collective action that is non-hierarchical and truly communal, where the whole is one. There is a universalism in a sense, right? Almost a non-dualism in the sense of we are all united in being together. How is that going to affect you going forward? What have you taken with you?
2: Yeah, I think I've grown. I think many people have grown to really value the worth of spontaneous collective action. There is so much work that needs to go in to create conditions where that is possible. Where the most beautiful moment for me of the whole encampments was watching that second lawn get taken while the first lawn, the police are still on it. And public safety is still there. And they're taking everyone off the lawn and they're taking their belongings. And people don't care that the police are right there, because what's important is building that space together on the second lawn. So I think the potency of that collective action is so strong, but there's so much work that needs to go into creating those conditions, right? Months of planning for the first encampment, 107, 108 people need to risk suspension, expulsion, whatever the discipline was going to be for them for getting arrested. They needed to risk that in order to create the possibility of spontaneous action taking place next to them. So as much as spontaneous action and this great collective outpouring is so powerful, there's so much work that needs to happen in order to produce the conditions where that's possible. And when it happens, it's hard to beat. It's so difficult for the university to defeat. And that's why they invested so much in dividing the movement, infiltrating, undermining people, smearing people in the press, because they knew that if they faced the movement head on, they would lose. So they had to weaken the movement somehow internally. And what they would do is they would scare people with discipline and, infiltrate and try to delegitimize different demands or factions in the press. And then ultimately, if that doesn't work, which it didn't, you just got to hit them with overwhelming state force, overwhelming state violence, and sweep it, which is what they did at Hinz Hall.
1: What I'm hearing from you is it's not just spontaneity, it's intentionality, one.
2: Mm-hmm.
1: And also, when we talk about space and we talk about occupying spaces and creating collective identities, that these are, it's also about how we plant in those spaces, to continue the metaphor of the tree, right? It's how we become rooted in those spaces and we make it a truly holistic thing. That it's not just about the tree and its roots. It's also about the water, and it's also about the soil, and it's about every aspect of that working together to make it sustainable.
3: So as much as that demonstration that took place was commemorating the 2-year anniversary of Hinz Hall, there's still, of course, a movement that is looking towards the future. One of the things that is happening that is upsetting many people, myself included, is that Jewish Theological Seminary, JTS, which is just up the street from Columbia and affiliated with the university, is having the sitting Israeli president speak at their commencement. John, could you tell us a little bit about this?
1: Yeah, it's not just a commencement. It's also an ordination. So these are people being sent into the rabbinate, having been ordained with the president of a genocidal regime being honored at their ordination ceremony. It's so remarkable. And so as we're reflecting on the beautiful things we've learned being in solidarity with each other all these years, there's still so much work left to do. You know, the first words that Christ says in the Gospel of Mark are peplerotai ho kairos. The kairos has arrived. It is now. The moment is always now. And these past struggles and these present struggles are not separated. They're all part of one thing. We're always united in the now moment of working to create that space, that idea, that space that we see as community. And the things that threaten that community are things we have to confront head on. And this is something that our community is directly facing. Next week, a week from today, the president of Israel will be at JTS, he will be in our neighborhood, he will be speaking to our neighbors, and he will be celebrated by some of them. And that's something we as a community have to reflect upon.
3: So we'll hear a speech you gave, John, at the anniversary demonstration that touches on this a little bit. And then we'll jump to another sound collage from the WKCR archive. You heard a little bit of that at the top of the show, but there's a through-line speech here that I accompanied with some chanting. The speech was given outside Hinz Hall, so it's quite beautiful.
4: You know, in the West Bank, there's a friend of mine, his name is Sheikh Saeed, and he and his family have been harassed for many years by a settler who lived nearby named Bodhi. One day, Bodhi came to his land, and when Sheikh Saeed tried to tell him to leave, Bodhi shot him in the leg. His settler buddies blocked the road, so an ambulance couldn't get there in time to save his leg. He was taken to an Israeli hospital, where he was shackled to his bag, and his leg was amputated. Nonetheless, he still prays 5 times a day. In the Islamic tradition, of course, you have to stand and prostrate yourself as part of the prayer, and Sheikh Saeed can't do that anymore, so he has to kneel every time he prays. The very act of worship is now itself a constant reminder to him of the colonial violence that daily threatens his life. But he once told me that it has only served to strengthen his faith. He said, "My prayers count 10 times more now." Just down the road from his house in the village of Tawani, settlers come a few times a year in a bus to pray at what they claim was a Byzantine synagogue on Palestinian land. The prophet Amos says, "Even though you offer me your burnt offerings and grain offerings, I'll not accept them, and the offerings of well-being of your fatted animals I will not look upon. Take away from me the noise of your songs, I will not listen to the melody of your harps." You see, there's nothing inherently sacred in worship. God hears all, but he's disgusted with the prayers of the unjust. "The worth of worship," wrote the great Rabbi Abraham Heschel, "far from being absolute, is contingent on moral living. When immorality prevails, worship is detestable. The prayer of those praying for justice, for their deliverance, their liberation, are heard above the cacophony made by the genocidal mayhem of their oppressors. Woe to you who are at ease in Zion." God is only ever on the side of the oppressed. So justice and righteousness cannot be feigned in the sight of the Lord.
5: That's right.
6: Yes.
4: All who exalt themselves will be humbled, but all who humble themselves will be exalted. That's the Christian tradition, anyway. The plaints of Sheikh Saeed travel to the heavens. The settlers who harass him make a horrible noise, but the divine has no time for it. They may try to drown out Palestinian voices and make it more difficult for them to pray, but God always hears the cries of suffering. Men may not drown out the cries of the oppressed with the noise of hymns, writes Heschel, nor buy off the Lord. Heschel taught just a couple blocks from here at our sister seminary, JTS, the Jewish Theological Seminary. In just a couple weeks, 2.5 weeks, JTS will host the president of Israel, Isaac Herzog.
7: Ew.
4: He will be their commencement speaker, but it's not just a commencement ceremony at JTS, it's also an ordination ceremony. An entire class of rabbis will be sent into the world fresh from a celebration of genocidal might. Will God be pleased by the sound of their davening?
7: No.
4: Will he find it a pleasant sound amid the cries of thousands brutalized by Herzog and his colleagues?
8: No.
4: In Exodus 28, during the first ever ordination in the Bible, Aaron, the new high priest, is said to bear the judgments of the Israelites on his heart before the Lord continually, and to take on himself any guilt incurred in the holy offering that the Israelites consecrate as their sacred donations. Is the graduating class at JTS prepared to go out into the world carrying this guilt, this complicity, upon their foreheads?
9: I go to JTS, there's no guilt. I'm graduating.
4: You have no guilt over
7: IJ? Oh, God.
5: I'll see.
6: Shame!
5: Marshals.
6: Shame!
7: Shame!
6: Shame!
4: They rerouted him.
7: They're right there.
4: And Aaron took from gold from them, formed it in a mold, and cast an image of a calf, and the Israelites burned offerings and brought sacrifices of well-being to it. There's no greater sacrificial cult than nationalism today. As Heschel writes, the sacrificial cult was endowed with supreme political significance in the ancient world. It was the chief requirement for the security of the land and may be regarded as analogous to the cult of military defense in our own day. Tens of thousands are dying in service to this modern day idol.
7: Oh God.
4: For the settler colonial state cannot exist without bloodshed. It cannot exist without continued death and destruction. It cannot exist without injustice. Deuteronomy 16:20, justice and only justice shall you pursue, that you may thrive. Heschel says this is the true meaning of the covenant. It's the meaning of all time, the meaning of existence itself, he writes. The existence of the world is contingent upon right and wrong, and its secret is God's involvement in history. The ethical precedes the ontological. God is good, and God demands justice. Justice is the only means by which existence continues, for in injustice, there's only death, non-existence, and non-being. Therefore, can we all say as one, justice and only justice?
7: Justice and only justice.
4: Justice and only justice.
7: Justice and only justice.
4: Amen.
10: There's a group of riot police that are heading in between Broadway and Amsterdam. So we've got riot police blocking 114th and Broadway, between 114th Street between Broadway and Amsterdam. They're blocking anyone from entering. There's now a large group of riot police congregating around the entrance to campus in between Broadway Library and Carmen Hall.
11: Yesterday, we continued the revolutionary legacy of the anti-imperialist students that came before us.
10: I'm seeing a drone in the air right now.
11: Of students who refuse to pay for death and destruction and genocide. We are reclaiming our right to this campus. We are liberating territory. And most importantly, here in Hind Hall, we are honoring every single martyr of Palestine. We are honoring every Palestinian who has ascended to martyrdom because of the brutal genocide that the U.S. funds and Colombia profits from. Our necessary escalation was in response to the repression and violence from our administration. But nonetheless, we were victorious.
5: In response to this, in response to our victory, Colombia has decided to threaten us again, as if we still care about suspension. It puts its own students under siege. We woke up this morning finding out that the campus was in complete lockdown. The administration created a siege to force students out of asking and demanding for divestment. But we will not back down. Palestine has made its way into the hearts of the students on this campus and students across the globe. Over 100 encampments and building occupations and popular universities have been set up worldwide.
10: A bunch of other encampment members, I should say, that are getting arrested. I think three right now are getting handcuffed or zip tied.
5: Our Zionist administration is showing its true colors, but they will lose.
10: Again, these are riot police, but lots of different units out here.
5: The students will be and are already victorious, no matter the lies of the imperialist U.S. empire. We stand on the side of justice, no matter the lies of the imperialist media and its institutions.
6: Everybody is watching right now, and I think it sends a very powerful message about
5: they have closed us in on this campus. They have locked the campus down. They threaten us with suspension. They prevent us from using the bathroom. They prevent us from getting food. They prevent us from receiving water. Although these conditions are completely uncomparable to the siege our people face back home in Hezbollah, we know very well what this is. This is a siege. They want to starve us, to thirst us, to keep us from staying and holding our ground. So many Columbia students don't live on this campus, and they are preventing them from coming in on their own campus. The administration is scared of the students, and frankly, they should be.
10: Public safety is putting locks on the gates, I should say.
5: Because the administration knows very well that we have the power, and that we will ensure that we are winning, and that we will continue to win. Because no matter what conditions we face, we pull strength from our people back home. Our people in Hezbollah have experienced the most unimaginable crimes, yet they maintain their hope. They remain steadfast, and they know that the liberation we work towards is inevitable. We will not be moved, just like the people of Gaza. The only place refugees of Gaza are going is to return to our home villages. Haifa, Yaffa, and to Al-Quds. To all of Palestine, we will stay. Believe me, we will return in our millions, because we are Palestinians, and we will be reunited with the land that was stolen from us. So for right now, in Colombia, we will remain here, drawing from the lessons of our people that stay put and hold their ground even under the worst conditions. We will fight for liberation as our people do, and no condition, no threat will stop us. The free students of the world do not just stand in solidarity with Palestinians. We are dedicating our lives, and we are sacrificing what we can for the Palestinian cause, not just for the end of the current genocide in Gaza, but for the liberation of Palestine from the river to the sea.
1: Thanks so much for joining us for the past hour. It's been a really wonderful and, I think, great expression of the communal energy that is still a big part of the community here in the Columbia cluster of schools. Thank you to everyone who listened. Thank you to Radio El Hara and WKCR. Thank you to Dr. Cornell West and all of the other wonderful folks, organizers, activists, friends, community members, classmates, peers, professors who have been a part of this. Ted, thank you for joining me, and thank you for having me here in the studio.
2: Yeah, thank you, John. It's been a real honor to have this broadcast collaboration with Radio Alhara. We're very excited and humbled by it here at KCR. And I want to echo what you said. I hope this was a informative broadcast for both audiences. I hope we've done a good job with that.
1: And I hope that together we have begun to build more of a collaborative space, a social space for our audiences around the world. Transnational, without borders, no ICE, no immigration authorities stopping the collaboration across the globe.
2: Yeah, and no IOF soldiers as well. We thought we'd close with some Max Roach. This is The Prophet from Max Roach and his orchestra's record, It's Time.

I'm running. Running like thoughts, running from thoughts. Rattling from the constant battling. Broken pieces, floating tokens. Token gestures, token jester. Open sesame, Alibaba, 40 thieves, 40 grievances. Nothing to pledge allegiance with. I'm trapped in a box, ballerina chopped off. Place a Bangra man. Dance, monkey, dance to the music of the snake charmer. I am karma. I am Kama Sutra. I am Mitohone, Hone, Hoye, Mutteya.

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I'm Slum Dog Millionaire, downward dog, eight-headed god. I am Shiva, Al Qaeda. I am auditioning for the role of Terrorist One. Yeah, I can do that in an Arabic accent. I am Ganges, I am Gandhi, I am Jinnah, I am Five Pillars, I am Sinner, I am Cinnamon, I am Cardamom, I am not invited to the Houses of Parliament. I'm Sharif, don't like it, rock the Kasbah, stop the fatwa. Allahu Akbar, Allahu Akbar, La ilaha illallah. I am England, I am England shirt made in Bangladesh. I'm Brick Lane, I'm Curry House of the year 2005. I'm Rogan Josh,

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1: like that
2: Sean
1: in
2: Rush
1: my
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1: Entire life. 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

I'm running. 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Open sesame, Alibaba, 40 thieves, 40 grievances. Nothing to pledge allegiance with. We're trapped in a box, ballerina chopped off. Place a Bangra man. Dance, monkey, dance to the music of the snake charmer. I am karma. I am Kama Sutra. I am Hitohone, Hone, Hoye, Mutteya.

I'm your gap year. You said you were lost. 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I'm Slum Dog Millionaire, downward dog, eight-headed god. I'm Shiva, Al-Qaeda. I am auditioning for the role of Terrorist One. Yeah, I can do that in an Arabic accent. I'm Ganges, I am Gandhi, I am Jinnah, I am Five Pillars, I am Sinner, I am Cinnamon, I am Cardamom, I am not invited to the Houses of Parliament. I'm Sharif, don't like it, rock the Kasbah, stop the fatwa. Allahu Akbar, Allahu Akbar. La ilaha illallah. I am England. I am England shirt made in Bangladesh. I'm Brick Lane. I'm Curry House of the year 2005. I'm Rogan Josh.

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Just looking for a shape that's whole. 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Mera chuta hai chapani. 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

I wonder if you're lonesome tonight. 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Fate had me playing in love with you as my sweetheart. Act one was where we met. I loved you at first glance. You read your lines so cleverly and never missed a cue. Then came act two. You seemed to change, you acted strange, and why I've never known. Honey, you lied when you said you loved me, and I had no cause to doubt you. But I'd rather go on hearing your lies than to go on living without you. Now the stage is bare, and I'm standing there with emptiness all around. And if he won't come back to me, then they can bring the curtain down. Then they can bring the curtain down.

Mr. and Mrs. I forgot what I'm here to say to you. I'm here to say to you, I forgot. I'm here to say that your government is here to give you complete freedom. You do not have to register at the government office anymore. Remember, what is good for you is good for your government, because your government wants you to know that they are looking out for your social benefit and will protect you in all cases and all situations within your life. You have nothing to fear. You have nothing to fear. Your government wants you to know that what is good for your government is good for you. And you can't be in two places at once when you're not anywhere at all. So, as the great man said,

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1: The joy of living unhung up. 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

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No words, the slow tempo could chill out dreamlike music, perfect for the small hours of the day before falling asleep.

It's up a bogey at end of the set. See, I'm starting a bogey. We still await the flashlight at the iTroll Tower. Darkness about ya.

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Who dares to confront this mass confusion? Insanity reigns supreme, an unholy giant. Radicals cry for want of

music, the religion on offer to a beardless population. Experience herself has taught me. Look to the smiles on godly children's faces. Segregation, a disguised form of manipulation. Mission to civilize.